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0: 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Middays here starting at 11 o'clock Monday through Friday. It's Town Talk. We also have the local skinny and local news. 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
1: You know, every now and then I think you might like to hear something from us. 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We always do it nice and rough. 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But then we're gonna do the finish rough. It's the way we do Proud Mary. 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
1: Hey, my lady. 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You know, just the two of us. 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

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Middays here starting at 11 o'clock Monday through Friday. It's Town Talk. We also have the local skinny and local news. 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
1: This is WIZS Henderson. It's time for the Joy Christian Center broadcast. Romans chapter 10, verse 17 says, faith comes by hearing, and hearing the word of God. 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
2: Greetings in the name of Jesus. Jesus is Lord. This is Pastor Bruce LeGates, and I welcome you to the Joy Christian Center broadcast. Go get your Bible and follow along with today's teaching. First, let's go to a wonderful faith-filled song, and then we'll go right into today's lesson.

0: Praise the name of Jesus. Let's all open our Bibles up to the book of James. James chapter 1. James, a servant of God and of the Lord Jesus Christ. He's writing to the 12 tribes. And we read earlier in the service in verse 2, "My brethren, count it all joy when you fall into divers temptations, knowing this, that the trying of your faith works patience. And let patience have a perfect work, that you may be perfect or mature, entire, wanting nothing," and so forth. But today we want to pick up, at this time, we want to pick up over with verse number 19. Verse 19 says, "Wherefore, my beloved brethren, let every man be swift to hear, slow to speak, and slow to wrath." Heavenly Father, we come before you thanking you for this precious word, asking you for a strong anointing on this message. May the words of my mouth and the meditation of all of our hearts be acceptable in your sight. You are our Lord and our Redeemer. We look to the precious Holy Spirit for revelation knowledge. Teach, guide, and direct us so we can be successful ministers of the gospel. In Jesus' name, everyone said, amen.
1: Amen.
0: And amen. Remember in John, in the Gospel of John, chapter 10 and verse 10, it says, "The thief, the devil, comes to steal, kill, and destroy. But Jesus said, I have come that you might have life and have it more abundantly." That's God's will for his people. That's God's will for everybody, to have abundant life. A life with no sickness, no disease, no poverty, no anxiety, no strife, no, just everything working out. Amen? Amen? Yes. And giving God the glory. Yes. That's his desire for us. And a lot of it begins with the words we say, the words we speak. Here in James chapter 1, verse 19 again, Sister Pamela V. Moses is anointed to help us read. Pick up there with verse 19 and go verse by verse, sister. And we'll probably interrupt you or have a comment on most of these verses, okay?
2: "Wherefore, my beloved brethren, let every man be swift to hear, slow to speak, and slow to wrath."
0: So think about that. Be swift to hear. Let me hear what you got before I say anything. And slow to speak. And slow to wrath. Wrath is like bringing punishment on someone, or harsh correction. Verse 20 says,
2: "For the wrath of man works not the righteousness of God."
0: If you do me wrong or say something wrong, and I want to lambast you or get back at you evil in an evil way, that's not right with God. It doesn't work what's right with God. God has said, "I will take care of those people. Vengeance is mine, I'll repay," says the Lord. The Bible says, "Never repay evil for evil, but contrariwise, blessing, do good. Always repay evil with good. For the wrath of man works not the righteousness of God. Wherefore,
2: lay apart all filthiness and superfluity of naughtiness, and receive with meekness the engrafted word, which is able to save your souls."
0: Okay, now, remember, saving your soul is different than being saved as a Christian. Right?
1: Yes.
0: Saving your soul is different than being saved as a Christian. Remember, you are a spirit, you have a soul, and you live in a body. Three parts. Your spirit gets saved, gets born again. Your soul is your mind, your will, and your emotions. It has to be transformed by renewing of your mind with the Word of God.
1: Yes.
0: So he's saying here, this, receive with meekness the engrafted word, which is able to save your souls. This word can penetrate your mind and change it and deliver it and train it and deliver it to think like God thinks, and it's called saving your soul, getting your soul transformed. Okay? Don't be conformed to this world, but be transformed by the renewing of your mind. Romans 12:2. You might write that down somewhere in your margin there. Romans 12:2.
1: Yes.
0: See, that's what it is. Romans 12:2. In fact, I think I'll just do it right now. See, write in your Bible. Have fun. See? Right up sideways and all which ways. Romans 12, verse 2. Be ye transformed by the renewing of your mind. Okay? It'll transform you. That transformation is saving of the soul. The saving of the soul is a process all your lifetime. You keep renewing your mind to be like God and act just like God. Okay? Wherefore, lay apart all filthiness and superfluity of naughtiness. That means an overabundance. Get rid of an overabundance of naughtiness. Don't be a naughty person. And receive with meekness the engrafted word. This word is a word that can be engrafted into you, into your mind and your spirit, which is able to save your souls. And then once the rest of faith, now that's the rest of faith, is the rest of this next verse shows you the rest of faith. Verse 22, sister.
2: But be you doers of the word and not hearers only, deceiving your own selves.
0: So, and that word but could also be the word and. All right. This engrafted word was able to save your souls. And be ye doers of the word means obey the word. Whatever you see there to do, you do it. And be not hearers only. So if you hear it and don't do it, you deceive your own selves. Now, you have met people like that, that have claimed that they're good Christian people or in church and da-da-da-da-da, but they're not acting like it. They'll act like it during the week. And they're deceived. They think they're okay, but they're not okay. Amen?
3: Yes.
0: Okay, now, they're deceived. Verse 23.
2: For if any be a hearer of the word and not a doer, he is like to a man beholding his natural face in a glass.
0: So he's looking in a mirror. You look at yourself in a mirror. All right. Now, guess what? When you look in the mirror, you might think, well, I'm just seeing a human being. I got on my clothes, whatever my clothes are, and whatever my hair looks like, and whatever I look like. That's what you see in the natural. But he wants you to look in the mirror and see a mighty warrior standing there. Come on now.
3: Amen.
0: He wants to see a mighty warrior standing there. He wants to see an ambassador for Jesus. He wants to see somebody who's more than a conqueror.
1: Amen.
0: Come on now.
1: Amen.
0: He wants to see somebody who has authority over all the devils and demons in the world.
1: Amen.
0: And somebody who's going to take this place by storm.
3: Yes.
1: Amen.
0: And that's what we need to be looking in the mirror and seeing ourselves just like Jesus.
3: Yes.
0: Christians, little Christs.
3: Amen.
0: So when he says, look in the mirror, don't forget who you are. Don't walk away and forget what manner of man you are.
3: Yes. Amen.
0: Remember we had, was it last week? We put on the full armor of God. one of the recent ones, maybe 2 weeks ago, we had to put on the full armor of God. See yourselves like a mighty warrior armor, with armor on. Have your loins girded about with truth. Have on the breastplate of righteousness. I got my feet shod with the preparation of gospel peace. Above all, I got a shield of faith where I quench all the fiery darts of the wicked. I put on the helmet of salvation. I know I'm saved. I know I'm going to heaven. No doubt about it. Devil can't talk me out of it. I know I am.
3: Amen.
0: I'm delivered from all devils and demons.
3: Yes.
0: I'm delivered from my old life.
3: Yes.
0: I take the sword of the Spirit, which is the Word of God.
3: Yes.
0: Praying always with all prayer and supplication in the Spirit. And I watch for my other Christian friends. I watch out for them.
3: Yes.
0: And I speak boldly as I ought to speak. That's who I want to see in the mirror.
1: Yes.
0: Amen?
1: Amen.
2: Amen.
0: Amen?
1: Yes.
0: You don't see somebody walking in there going, oh, woe is me. Oh, my land. Don't tell me it's Monday again. No. You got the wrong picture. Don't look at that. You're looking in the wrong mirror. You look at a winner. I'm a winner and not a loser. Amen?
1: Amen.
0: Come on now.
1: Amen.
0: That's right. That's right. I'm a doer of the word, not a hearer only. Amen?
3: Amen.
0: So, but if you look into the, so it says, if you behold yourself and go your way and straightway you forget what manner of man you were, don't do that. Amen?
1: Amen.
0: All right. What does verse 25 say?
2: But whoso looks into the perfect law of liberty.
0: That's the Bible. Look in the Bible. See what the Bible says you are. Right?
3: Yes.
2: And continues therein.
0: Oh, if you're my disciples, you continue my word day and night. You continue my word, you'll be my disciples indeed, okay? And being?
2: He being not a forgetful hearer, but a doer of the work, this man shall be blessed in his deed.
0: You'll be blessed in your deeds. Hallelujah. That is the truth. That is the truth.
1: Amen.
0: Amen?
1: Yes.
3: Amen.
0: So if any man among you seem to be religious, 26, please.
2: If any man among you seem to be religious and bridles not his tongue, but deceives his own heart, this man's religion is vain.
0: See, we control our tongue. Somebody say, I control my tongue.
2: I control my tongue.
0: Let's go up here. Let's look at verse 19. Say, I am swift to hear.
2: I am swift to hear.
0: I'm slow to speak.
2: I'm slow to speak.
0: And slow to wrath.
2: And slow to wrath.
0: Slow to get angry and lose it. You can get angry, just don't lose it. Don't sin. Give the devil no place. Right? And I bridle my tongue.
2: I bridle my tongue.
0: See? And I avoid disaster.
2: And I avoid disaster.
0: That's exactly right. Now look at chapter 3. Chapter 3, and let's start with verse 2. For in many things we offend all. But now watch this. If any man offend not in word, the same is a mature, a perfect mature man, and is able to bridle the whole body.
2: Yes.
0: Bridle the whole body. Isn't that good?
1: Yes.
0: If any man offend not in word, the same is a perfect man, and able to also bridle the whole body. Pick up there, sister, behold.
2: Behold, we put bits in the horses' mouths that they may obey us, and we turn about their whole body. Behold also the ships, which though they be so great and are driven of fierce winds, yet are they turned about with a very small helm, wherever the governor listeth.
0: Okay, so a big ship has a rudder, which is the helm. The governor is the captain. That captain can use his big wheel up there, and it turns that rudder. And that rudder, although it may be sizable, but compared to the ship, it's a small thing. Same with our mouths. Our tongue. Compared to our whole body, it's a small thing. But boy, it can start a fire. It can start a fire. All right? Verse 4.
2: Behold also the ships.
0: Wait. We did 3. Now go to 4. I did say 4. Let's go 5. Go to verse 5.
2: Even so, the tongue is a little member and boasts great things. Behold how great a matter a little fire kindles.
0: A tongue can be like a little fire. Like a little fire. Behold how great a matter a little fire kindleth. If I don't watch my tongue can start a fire. And the tongue is a fire and a world of iniquity. So is the tongue among our members that it defiles the whole body and sets on fire the course of nature, and it is set on fire of hell. If you be around some people, they got a bad mouth. They like to argue and just negative and negative and negative and everything, nothing's working. You may tell them something good and they got something bad to come back with. Right?
3: Right.
0: I was talking to somebody recently and I made some comment about something I had. I was doing something and they said, well, that's nice. I don't have anything. His tongue. You can have what you say. You say you don't have anything, you're going to perpetuate the fact that you don't have anything.
3: Right.
0: You got to say, my God meets my needs according to his riches and glory by Christ Jesus, because I'm a giver. I'm a tither. I have tither's rights.
3: Amen.
0: Amen.
1: Amen.
0: My God opens the windows for me. Whatever I need, he supplies.
3: Yes.
0: Whether I see it right now or not, it's coming.
3: Amen. That's right.
0: My God brings it.
1: Yes.
0: See, you got to talk the Bible, talk what God said. The trying of your faith worketh patience. Let patience have her perfect work, that you may be entire, wanting nothing.
3: Yes.
0: Amen?
1: Yes.
0: So we saw here, if we don't offend in word, we are a mature man. We can bridle the whole body with our tongue. Make our body do what's right. Just like a bit in a horse's mouth. A little bit can make that big, great big horse turn here and do there and jump and do this, run and stop and all kinds of stuff, right? Mm-hmm. And a little rudder on a ship can make the ship go, make a big, big turn and whatever, go all over the world. See? Even so, the tongue is a little member and boasts great things. Behold how great a matter a little fire kindleth, and the tongue is a fire. That's talking about an uncontrollable tongue, one that's not under control. See, the natural man. Is a fire, a world of iniquity, so is the tongue among our members that it defiles the whole body and sets on fire the course of nature, and it's set on fire of hell. People, they talk sickness and disease and talk about, oh, how I feel. I like what Dr. Lester Sumrall said. I don't ask my body how it feels. I tell my body how it feels. We're getting up out of bed. We're going to be fine. Get up. We got work to do. We're going. Well, you know, the world says, you watch these advertisements on TV with they're selling drugs, all these drugs. You know, if you got this Zuma Zuma, you got that, this drug will help you, this drug. Yeah. Oh, I feel so bad. Don't do that. No. Get up. I'm by the stripes of Jesus. I'm healed and done. If you get up and get moving, and if you feel like you need to take an aspirin. But no big deal. Take it in Jesus' name and keep going.
3: Amen.
0: Amen.
1: Amen.
0: Let me tell you, the devil did not come up with the invention of aspirin, or discovery of aspirin. That was not from the devil. Amen?
3: Amen.
0: Now, COVID shots might have been, but but aspirin weren't. Hallelujah.
3: Amen.
0: Don't take COVID shots. Don't take those shots. They're not good. I better ride it out. You hear me? Huh? No, but don't take it anymore. Don't take it anymore. Okay? Don't listen to those doctors. They're crazy. Don't take it. Because they put junk in your system. Don't take them anymore, okay? You got it? I got all kinds of literature and videos that prove that I'm telling you the truth. It's like deadly poison. Okay. But the tongue, the Bible says here, start with verse 7, sister. Just as James 3:7.
2: For every kind of beast and of birds and of serpents and of things in the sea is tamed and has been tamed of mankind. But the tongue can no man tame. It is an unruly evil full of deadly poison.
0: So he said natural man can't do it without God's help. You got to have God's help. Renew your mind with the word of God, the engrafted word. Renew your mind, and then you will be, as we said in verse, where is my slow to speak? Over here in chapter 1, verse 19. Let every man be swift to hear, slow to speak, and slow to wrath. So that's God's desire. But the natural man can't do it. It takes a man with his mind renewed, with God's help, and you say, Lord, help put a guard over my mouth. Help me. And it will.
3: Yes.
0: The Holy Spirit is called your helper. Jesus said, I will give you another comforter, the helper. And he'll lead you into all truth. Guide you to all truth, okay? Okay, so we are at what verse, sister?
1: 9.
0: Verse 9. All right, so about the tongue. The tongue is full of deadly poison, unruly evil. No natural man can tame it. Look, here's what do we do with the tongue? Verse 9, what does the natural man do?
2: Therewith bless we God, even the Father, and therewith curse we men, which are made after the similitude of God.
0: See, we're made after God's image, and we're cursing people with our tongue. We ought not do that. Out of the same mouth proceeds blessing and cursing. My brethren, my brothers and sisters, these things ought not so to be.
1: Yes.
0: So God is saying, you shouldn't do this. Right?
3: Amen.
0: Now, if it wasn't possible for you not to do it, he wouldn't tell you not to do it. Right?
1: Yes.
0: If he told you to do something you couldn't do, then God would be unfair. But he's not unfair. Can somebody say amen?
3: Amen.
2: Amen.
0: All right, now, everybody should have three sheets, right? You should have, is your ammunition belt full? Lesson number 6. You should have ammunition belt B revised. And you should have the other sheet that says, what does it say? Yeah. Oh yeah, the most dangerous weapon. Now, Latasha was kind enough to send this to me, and we even put it on a sheet here. We have extra ones if you need one. We got extras. Give everybody one that needs one. Now that sheet, the most dangerous weapon, it's got a lot of stuff on it, and it's kind of hard to follow. I mean, you can read it quite, but I took those points on that sheet and put it in your study note. So let's take your study note. If you're doing English, it's a light blue study note. Okay. If it's Spanish, it's light yellow. Okay. We're going to what is this foundational scripture we've been using in the last several weeks, sister?
2: Death and life are in the power of your tongue.
0: Notice we've added the word your tongue. It says death and life is in the power of the tongue, but now we're saying death and life is in the power of your tongue. We want to make it personal. Think about those words. Death and life are in the power of my tongue. Say it with Pastor Pam. Sister Pam. Say death and life.
2: Death and life
0: are in the power of my tongue.
2: Are in the power of my tongue.
0: Again, death and life.
2: Death and life.
0: Death and life.
2: Death and life.
0: Are in the power of my tongue.
2: Are in the power of my tongue.
0: I have power.
2: I have power.
0: In my tongue.
2: In my tongue.
0: To speak death.
2: To speak death.
0: Or to speak life.
2: Or to speak life.
0: And God says in the Old Testament, I set before you life and death, blessing and cursing. Choose life.
3: Amen.
0: You don't even have to choose. God tells you who to choose, what to choose.
3: Amen.
0: You don't even have to be smart enough to figure it out. He figured it out for you. Told you what to do. He knew Tiasha wanted some help.
3: Amen.
0: Somebody say amen.
3: Amen.
0: Okay. So, with God's help, the help of which is the help of the Holy Spirit, we can control or tame our tongue. Ephesians 4:29. What did we read last week?
2: Let no corrupt communication proceed out of your mouth.
0: That's what it says on that sheet. Look at it right there in the middle of the top paragraph. Ephesians 4:29. Let no
2: corrupt communication proceed out of your mouth.
0: Here again, you see that it is possible to control your tongue. God would not tell us not to allow corrupt communication if it were not possible. Next, you looked at that sheet, the most dangerous weapon. We saw that. You looked at it, and now I'm going to give you all the stuff on the front and back of this sheet, of what's on that sheet. So now you won't have to try to find them on that one sheet. But I thought it was a nice sheet to show you. I thought it was a nice, but with the tongue can be dangerous if you don't use it properly. It can be very dangerous. All right. In the natural, if your tongue is not controlled, if it's not speaking in line with God's word, it's very dangerous. A positive, godly word can bring life and encouragement. However, a negative, harsh, ungodly word can bring destruction. One fiery spark can set a forest ablaze. Just one little spark can start a fire. You know, these people that are having the survival programs and they train you how to go out in the wilderness and live in the wilderness, you know. They got several little ways they make fire. Sometimes they use flint. They flint rocks, you know. They do make little sparks. Sometimes they got wood pegs and a little string around and they run it back and forth. They make so much friction when that stick turns around. And they put a little small grass up there, dry grass, and it'll start a little fire. And before long, they got a big roaring campfire. Right? And if you don't watch that fire, you'll burn the whole woods down. I did that once. I burned my dad's back woods down. I thought the fire was out. It wasn't out. We went to town, came home, and all the neighbors were out there with garden hoses and their shoes all melted when they were putting the forest fire out. Boy, I thought I was going to get really, I thought my dad was going to clobber me. He said, well, there's an axe and there's a bush axe and there's some hatchets. You get out there and clean all that brush out and pile it up to be burned. He put me to work cleaning all that mess up. But he didn't spank me, thank God. You did not want to be spanked by my daddy. I guarantee that. No, sir. I was glad to just get out there and work. Save my behind. Oh, praise God. But notice, again, death and life is in the power of the tongue. I don't want to start a fire with my mouth. No. You know, and listen, anybody been married, you're married now or been married, you know what it's like. You get in there and you say this and you say that, and you got an opinion and they got an opinion, and y'all get going, and for long you got a fire going in the house. For long you burn off the kitchen, you burn off the dining room. Burned up half the house. So somebody's got to go outside and cool off. Oh my. All right. Speaking God's word brings what, sister?
2: Life and health.
0: Read that phrase statement.
2: Speaking God's word brings life and health.
0: Life and health. Right, what does Proverbs 15:4 say?
2: A wholesome tongue is a tree of life.
0: A wholesome tongue is a tree of life. What is Proverbs 16:24?
2: Pleasant words are as an honeycomb, sweet to the soul and health to the bones.
0: Now that's a fact. Pleasant words will be healthy to your bones. Pleasant words. Pleasant. I'm serious. It will affect your bones, your physical bones. Scientists have proven that your words and what you say, the vibration of your words, affect the molecules in physical objects. You don't think so? Ask Jesus when he talked to that fig tree. He spoke to that fig tree and said, nobody eat fruit of you hereafter forever. And those words went right into that fig tree, into the root of it, and it started to die instantly. Your words can affect the physical molecules of natural things. Are you hearing me? You better talk nice to your pets. Talk nice to your flowers. Amen. Talk nice to your car. Don't be saying you own you no good thing. You always conk off on me. You never start good. No, call it. Talk nice. Talk nice. Talk nice. Talk nice. Talk nice. Talk nice.

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Until our next Bible lesson, remember, faith, trusting and believing God. Faith comes by hearing, and hearing the Word of God.

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0: 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We are right here with you. Thank you for making the choice to listen local to the music mix that you love.
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is, it's a lie. 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
1: I'm hungry. 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

0: get up, get on up. Get up, get on up. 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Featuring, I know you're going to think I'm lying, but I'm not. At 6:40, at 7:40, I'll let you know the national day, what happened on this date, and who's on the birthday list. Then at 8, the latest local news and events with John Charles Rose. Oh, and of course, I'll tell you the color of the day. So get up, get on up. Get up, get on up. With me, Steve Lewis, on WIZS.
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0: I am Mike Raley. Iran and the United States have signaled they are closing in on an agreement to turn the existing ceasefire that ended weeks of conflict into a more long-lasting settlement. North Carolina U.S. Senator Tom Tillis.
1: A 60-day ceasefire and expecting that they're going to clear the Strait of Hormuz before the terms of the deal are established seems questionable to me.
0: President Trump is skewering critics of a proposed deal to end the standoff with Iran. Correspondent Joe Fetterman's in Jerusalem.
2: Officials say they expect a general series of understandings to be reached relatively quickly, with final details to be negotiated in the coming 30 or 60 days.
0: Secretary of State Marco Rubio visits India with highlights to efforts to stabilize relations between Washington and New Delhi. Rubio met Sunday with Indian Prime Minister Narendra Modi. Gas prices are up more than 40% from a year ago, just as a record number of people are expected to hit the road. AAA says nearly 45 million people will travel this Memorial Day weekend, with more than 1.3 million just in North Carolina. Carolina Beach lifeguards are back on duty, and ocean rescue officials say early season crowds have already led to dozens of calls for help. Ocean Rescue Captain Sean Kelly told WECT in Wilmington crews made more than 20 rescues ahead of the Memorial Day weekend.
3: It'll be busier this time of year than it has been in previous years, so that kind of tells us it's going to be a pretty busy season with the rip currents.
0: Memorial Day weekend is bringing big crowds and busy waterways in eastern North Carolina with a lot of visitors. Ryan Saborito is captain with Seto Wrightsville Beach and tells WWAY.
4: It's the main kickoff, right? So from here on out, the weekends will be jam-packed, right? Everybody's trying to come out and have a good time on the water.
0: He says they'll be answering a lot of calls. A Stanley County woman won over $1 million in a lottery. 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
7: 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We're so glad you're joining us here in the studio with our host, Dr. Abadan Shah. And if you're listening for the very first time today, we want to say welcome. We're glad God has brought you here to our radio show. We're going to let you know exactly who's talking to you. Dr. Shah is a PhD in New Testament textual criticism, professor at Carolina University, author, full-time pastor, and the host of today's show. Dr. Shah, welcome.
9: It's good to be here.
7: Amen. We've been talking about leadership. We've been talking about what it takes to lead a ministry, lead a family, lead a home, lead all these things. And we've been

0: fasting, we've been praying, we've been talking about waiting on God's timing. And now I think, correct me if I'm wrong on this, I think it's finally time to start taking some bold action.
1: We can, but that involves risks.
0: Yeah, it does.
1: It involves risks. And we're going to talk about that today. But before we do that, we want to say thank you to our sponsors for making episodes like this possible that help enrich our understanding of what it means to be a leader and to step out to what God's called us to.
0: That's right. 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All those links are in the description, so you can support our sponsors as well. But we also just want to thank you guys for constantly listening and your support, your active support. And that's kind of what we're talking about today. You know, Dr. Shah, people can always consume. We can always be passive. We can always just take the blessings that other people gives us, that God gives us. But at a certain point, we have to step up and act on the things God's putting in our life.
2: But before I dive in, just want to thank you. One of our listeners is a good friend of mine. He texted me. I don't know if you would want me to mention his name online, but he texted me and said he was driving down the road and heard our Nehemiah podcast.
0: Yeah.
2: He said, man, it's important not to hang out at the palace, but go out there and help the people of God.
0: That's right.
2: And so thank you for sending that in.
0: Yeah, go for it.
2: Oh, yeah, that's Pastor Cam McGill. He's a great friend. He's a pastor. He's a county commissioner. He's a chair.
0: That's right.
2: Chairman of the county commissioner's board, and just a man on fire for Jesus Christ.
0: He's a man of action.
2: That's yes. right. He's a man right. of actions. He's I would say he's like a Nehemiah.
0: Yes.
1: Yeah. Yeah.
2: Right. So what we've learned about Nehemiah so far is he gets news from his ancestral homeland that things are in a disrepair, and the people are in great reproach. And he is deeply concerned. And I think that's one of the first marks of a leader, that you are deeply concerned. It should bother you that the people around you are in dire straits.
1: Right.
2: They're having a difficult time. They cannot get their basic necessities of life, so to speak. So if you don't care about people, then you're not a good leader.
0: That's right.
1: Leaders wouldn't just walk past a problem and just kind of shrug their shoulders like, yeah, well, that doesn't really directly affect me, so
2: that's right.
1: I'll be fine.
2: That's right. And Nehemiah cared, but then he fasted and prayed. And he fasted and prayed for many days, just like Jesus did, Moses did. Many of God's people have done through the history of the world. Anytime you need a revival, you need an awakening, you need to fast and pray. And he did. And at the end of that fasting and praying period, you would think he would immediately launch into packing his bag, heading out to save the world. He doesn't. Is 4 months of waiting. Because our timing is not God's timing.
0: That's right.
2: This was not a waiting of trepidation. This was not a waiting of hesitation. This was a waiting to let God guide his steps. But at the end of those 4 months, he didn't just keep on waiting ad infinitum forever and ever and ever. No, he took a bold risk. Listen to verse 1. This is Nehemiah chapter 2 and verse 1. And it came to pass in the month of Nisan, in the 20th year of King Artaxerxes, when wine was before him, that I took the wine and gave it to the king. Now, and I believe Nehemiah wrote the book of Nehemiah. Some people may disagree with me, and that's fine. I think the namesake is the writer of this book.
1: Yeah.
2: Now, I had never been sad in his presence before. So, I don't think this is somebody writing in the first person. I believe this is Nehemiah himself revealing to us something that those who have worked in royal courts will readily understand. You do not want to spoil the sovereign's mood. You don't want to mess the royalty's day. You want to brighten up their day. You want to be optimistic. You don't want to be like overly chatty and chipper, because that'll be fake. That's annoying. But you have to be uplifting. You have to be a person who may be a realist, but at the same time, you are also a person full of hope. Mm-hmm. Mm-hmm. You know, I'm watching a show right now. It's called The Crown, and it's based on the royal family, the Windsor family, and really, really built around Queen Elizabeth,
0: right. Mm-hmm.
2: who passed away, I believe, in 2022.
0: Something like that.
2: And this show is about how everything began from her predecessors down to the present time. And one of the things... It's interesting that they've done a phenomenal job. Mm-hmm. Again, I don't agree with everything in the play. I don't agree with some of the values that are in there, but that's a different issue. But one of the things that I paid attention to is that the people who came into the king's presence or the queen's presence, how they acted, what was their demeanor? Mm-hmm. I don't believe they were being fake, but they took their responsibility very seriously. Mm-hmm. That I'm going into the king's presence, he has the weight of the British Empire upon him. What do I bring to him? Mm-hmm. I can either resent the guy. I mean, look, I've arrived. I'm in Buckingham Palace or Windsor Castle or whatever. I can inside just hate the dude, but outside be like, oh, yes, Your Majesty. Of course. But that's not going to be real.
1: Mm-hmm. Yeah.
2: These people were real. Of course, they're actors, but they were real.
0: Yeah.
2: They acted real. And they were always concerned about how the king was going to receive this news or that news. And they wanted to make sure that they would leave him in a better mood than they found him. Mm-hmm. Mm-hmm. So also with the queen. Once the transfer of power took place, the king died. The queen became the king, which was the princess. The mm-hmm. king's daughter became the next sovereign as a queen. The person who was going to relate with her
0: yeah.
2: and talk to her about what's going on. Whereas, yes, of course, sometimes they had to give a difficult news. Mm-hmm. Sometimes they had to lay it out like it is, like we are in trouble. Mm-hmm. Mm-hmm. Something needs to happen. If something doesn't happen, it will not be good. So they were not like lying.
0: Right. They weren't like people pleasers, court jesters.
2: They were not that. But at the same time, they... The way they talked to her, the way they addressed her, the way they discussed things, it was always full of confidence mm-hmm. in the sovereign, mm-hmm. in the queen. You know, and I think about that. That's how we should be with each other.
1: Mm-hmm. Yeah.
2: Not just a downer.
0: Yeah.
2: Not just poor me, blah, blah, blah. You know, no, we should be, we don't need... Like you said, a court gesture. No, we should be jovial. We should laugh. We should have a good time. We should tell jokes or whatever. That's perfectly fine. In fact, that's good. We should do more of that. But at the same time, you know, we should also be positive.
0: Yeah, yeah. I think a lot of times we let the stress of life get to us, and especially in the West where we don't have a king, we don't have like people who are obvious, other than like a boss or something, but you know, we don't have obvious superiors that we have to really think about. I think it's really easy to be like, look, here's, we got a situation, here's what happens, I'm gonna let you know what's gonna happen, and I don't really care how you take it or not. This is what needs to happen.
1: We forget that we impact the people around us.
0: Yeah.
1: In our interactions, even in our nonverbal interactions, in our posture and our facial expressions and what we, how we convey the information, we can communicate things a couple different ways. One is, here's the information, but oh, I'm really bummed about it. I'm really upset about the information. Or we can give you the facts, but still be confident in what's happening and what we need to do.
0: And like, even when we bring bad news, because I mean, like, if you're in ministry, like, you're going to have to bring your pastor, you're going to have to bring somebody some bad news at some point. But I like the way that you put it, is that I have complete confidence in you.
1: Yeah.
0: You know what I mean? Not just like, hey, here's some bad news. What do you want me to do? I'll do whatever.
2: It's, yeah, and that's dangerous too, because if we just say, what do you want me to do?
0: Yeah.
2: It's like, I am not worrying about that one. That is your problem.
0: Your problem. And I'll do it.
2: And that to me says a lot about that person in that moment, is that what you've said is like, hey, I'm not interested in this. You figure this one out.
0: Yeah. Yeah. I think like a lot of times we'll like, cause that's something that I think we as a staff have gotten very good at, is how is the person that I'm bringing this to, how are they going to receive it? Cause that's mm-hmm. going to affect the way I present it.
1: Yeah.
0: You know, hey, you know, Dr. Shaw, here's a situation. I just kind of want to lay out what's happening. I'm not clear on the solution, but can you and I work together and try to figure this out? Or do you have any thoughts? Do you have a starting place? Do you want me to try to think of a solution and we work on it together? There's conversation happening back and forth rather than, well, or what some people do is that I'm just going to quietly solve this on my own and not involve anybody else. Or like you said, hey, tell me what to do and I'll get it done.
2: Yeah. When you truly have a heart of compassion, no matter where you are on the totem pole of your workplace, your council, your church staff, no matter where you are, when you truly have a heart of compassion towards the one who is in the hot seat, who is in the leadership position, you will say, yeah, I do have to break this to him or to her. How do I do it? How can I help this person be the best leader possible?
0: Mm-hmm. So how do you do it, Dr. Shaw? Because I know that you have mentors and people in your life that sometimes you go to for wisdom or you go to for a little bit of guidance. How do you walk that line between, hey, I'm coming to you with a problem versus ultimately this is my problem to solve in my ministry? You know what I mean?
2: Yeah, and I always remember that it's about ownership.
0: Mm-hmm.
2: It's about ownership. If you come to me about a student ministry issue, I'm not going to be like, well, I mean, this is what we pay you for.
0: Mm-hmm. Yeah.
2: Or if something happens to the worship team, I'm not going to sit back here and let you hang. It would be very easy. Over the years, it would have been very easy to do and make myself look good. And it's like, he is the problem. I'm not.
0: Mm-hmm.
2: It's very easy to say, oh, he's the problem. I'm not. Just deal with him.
0: Mm-hmm.
2: But when you take ownership that this is our problem, so then we come together and help one another.
0: Mm-hmm.
2: Whether I am a superior or I am in a subordinate position, I need to realize that this is our problem. Again, going back to that show, the people who came in and out of the presence of the king or the queen, they didn't just see that this is the guy I have to bring the tea and the crumpets to. They saw it as, this is the person who is helping me have a job, but also helping this nation, also helping this entire empire keep
0: mm-hmm.
2: going.
0: Mm-hmm.
2: This is the person who has incredible amount of burden upon her or him. How do I do my part in helping alleviate his burden?
0: Yeah.
2: And I think if we start thinking like that, no matter where you are, you may be on a church staff as just an assistant youth pastor. Means you're not even the youth pastor. You're the assistant youth or student pastor. You may be a tech person. Means your job is simply, oh, I make reels or I run the camera on Sunday morning or I, you know, put up the sign-up sheet online so people can sign up for the fellowship meal. I'm not... No, you should care.
0: Yeah.
2: Start caring.
0: That's right.
2: You may be working in a hospital staff position, or you may be working for the city. Or you may be in the armed forces. You're not a captain. You're not a general. You're way down on the totem pole.
0: Mm-hmm.
2: That's okay. Start looking at it as this is our problem. And here's what's going to happen. The people around you will notice that and realize, man, that right there is a mature person.
0: Mm-hmm.
2: That's a person I can trust. That person may not understand the ins and outs of who is who in politics or how this bill is going to work out or what are the ramifications of this particular issue. That person may not know all that, but that person has my and our nation's best interest at heart.
0: Yeah. So for Nehemiah to go before the king, knowing all of this, because he's a great leader, Nehemiah is not like he knows the consequences of going before the king with a low countenance. This was a real risk in his,
2: yeah, and
0: his career.
2: And he's a good leader.
0: Mm-hmm.
2: He didn't do that before.
0: Yeah.
1: Do we know from the text if Nehemiah just chose to let his emotions through at this moment, or if it just built up to the point that he was not able to mask it anymore?
2: I think it was a genuine thing. It was not like, okay, I'm going to fake cry here.
0: Mm-hmm.
1: Mm-hmm.
2: I think it was a genuine thing. It was the work of the Holy Spirit to bring him to that point where that sadness was no longer containable.
1: Mm-hmm.
2: And God said, it's time to let others, especially the king, know what is eating you inside.
0: Yeah. Mm-hmm.
2: And he does. And the king's reaction is, therefore the king said to me, why is your face sad? since you're not sick. That this is nothing but sorrow of heart.
1: Mm.
2: Now, was how sad did the king, did Nehemiah look? Was he like walking around with crocodile tears coming down his face?
3: Mm.
2: I don't think so. Was he walking around just, good morning.
3: Like pouting.
2: Eeyore. Like,
3: yeah.
4: Oh, it bother. Is
3: indeed good.
2: Yeah, I don't think he did that. But the king was very perceptive, mm-hmm. and he picked up just like that this is not Nehemiah.
1: Mm-hmm. Nehemiah was also interacting with the king daily.
2: I mean, yeah.
1: It wasn't just somebody who came in and out of the king's periphery once a couple times a week. Nehemiah was daily interacting with the king. So he would have known, just like Nehemiah knew the king would have known Nehemiah very
2: absolutely.
1: Well.
2: Absolutely. Mm-hmm. And by the way, Persian kings were very finicky. They were not very tolerant of someone walking in their presence with a sad face. Mm-hmm. They did not. I mean, Persian Empire was massive. Kingdom after kingdom, territories after territories were under the Persian rule.
3: Mm-hmm.
2: So to see someone sad, what's your angle?
3: Yeah. Mm-hmm. What are you not happy with?
2: What is happening?
3: Mm-hmm.
2: Have you turned? Who's got to you?
1: Yeah.
2: And if they got to you, what is your next move? Is it to poison me? Is it to stab me in the back? What are you going to do?
3: Mm-hmm.
2: So, in fact, historians tell us that those who came into the king's presence with a sad face had to place their place their right hand over their mouth so they wouldn't defile the king with their breath.
3: You can't, wow. Don't breathe on the king.
2: Yeah.
1: Breathe your sad breath on me.
2: Yeah. These Persian kings did not take
3: they didn't play
2: insults.
3: Around.
2: No, they did not take insults very lightly. And I mean, and if you are not liked, or you did something wrong. Remember, Persians were the ones who invented the crucifixion.
3: So it's not like one friend checking up on another when the king says, "Hey, why do you have a sad face?" Like,
2: yeah.
3: Like Nehemiah probably
2: cold sweat.
3: Say, I got scared. I dropped my hot pocket.
2: Yeah. Yeah. I mean, really, the Assyrians were the ones who came up with the crucifixion, mm-hmm. but Persians perfected it.
3: Yeah.
2: So imagine you are right next to the king, mm-hmm. and he's asking you, why the long face?
1: Oh, oh no.
3: You know, it's funny because we think about risk. We started this episode talking about, you know, leadership requires risk. We think that it might be a bad investment or I might lose a little bit of money. But it could be that it could be something very different. It could be that the opposition that you thought you were going to face, you're facing right here at the beginning.
2: Yeah.
3: If I don't play this carefully.
2: That's right.
3: Yeah.
2: And so what was Nehemiah's response? So I became dreadfully afraid. Literally, it means a terrible fear came over me. It means sudden panic. He could have ran out,
3: mm-hmm.
2: which pretty much meant sure death.
3: Yeah.
1: Yeah.
2: The immortals would be on him before he even reached the end of the hallway.
3: Gosh.
2: I mean, they would have got him.
3: Yeah, I don't blame him.
1: And that,
3: I don't blame
1: him. That response alone shows what the king's attitude was toward people who had a bad attitude around him,
3: mm-hmm.
1: people who had a sad countenance around him. The fact that Nehemiah, who had a very close relationship with the king, responds with dread and fear and panic shows you that you didn't mess around when it comes to pouty faces and
3: we've seen this. Yeah, we've seen this in our ministry. Is like the higher you climb, the more impactful things you're doing, the more dire the consequences for a misstep.
1: Yeah,
3: you know what I mean. Like we're doing a lot of things right now, especially like with the Greek New Testament, especially with the stuff that we're putting out. Like if we misstep, if we don't handle this correctly, I mean that's millions of people who potentially watch our content who are not getting the
2: accurate historically
3: the things they need. Yes,
2: accurate truth. Yeah.
3: Yeah. Yeah. The higher you climb, the graver the consequences.
2: Absolutely. Yeah. Absolutely. And so now he is afraid.
3: Mm-hmm.
2: I mean, he admits that. He said, I became dreadfully afraid, or terrible fear came over me. But the Bible reminds us, and I know we're going to the New Testament for this reference, but we could have talked about the Old Testament. I could have read from Joshua chapter 1, be strong and of good courage. Do not be afraid. But Paul told Timothy, which I think we all need to hear in those moments of panic when we are tempted because of some fear, tempted to just drop the project and just give up.
1: Mm-hmm.
2: For God has not given us a spirit of fear, but of power and of love and of a sound mind.
3: Mm-hmm.
2: I have come back to that passage many a times in ministry.
1: Yeah.
2: When fear began to grip me that this is going to be bad, or you're going to fall apart, or this ministry is going to fall apart, or all this great stuff that is happening is about to come to an end. This passage has helped me so much.
3: Yeah.
2: God has not given us a spirit of fear. So if God has not given us a spirit of fear, guess who has? Satan has.
1: Mm-hmm.
2: Satan will try to get you afraid and say, oh, you know, I don't want to be the bearer of bad news, but I think this is not going to work. I know it worked so far, but here I think it's different.
3: Mm-hmm.
1: That's a great distinction, because it's not that there's not a spirit of fear. It's not that doesn't exist, that it's imaginary or made up. There is one. Mm-hmm. It's not from God.
3: Yeah.
2: That's right. And he could have gone that way, and Paul told Timothy, but God has given us a spirit of power and of love. Mm-hmm. And of his sound mind. Power means the energy, the strength to keep pursuing that project.
3: Yeah.
2: Love. What did Nehemiah love? Of course, he loved his job. Of course, he loved the king. But he also loved his people.
1: Mm-hmm.
2: And more than that, he loved the plan of salvation that was going to come through his people.
1: Mm-hmm.
2: And sound mind.
3: Mm-hmm.
2: In those moments of fear and panic, we stop thinking.
3: Yes.
1: That's true.
2: And we turn to our feelings. Feelings begin to rule. And every single time feelings have ruled in my life, I have made horrible mistakes.
3: Mm-hmm. Yep. Same.
2: So it's not that feelings don't matter or emotions are bad. No, they have their place. But sound mind comes first.
1: Yeah.
2: Reason, thinking, facts. And then we can go to feelings.
3: Mm-hmm. Mm-hmm. Mm-hmm.
2: And so instead of running away, he stops and he speaks to the king. And what does he say? He said, may the king live forever. Means I am not a turncoat.
3: Mm-hmm.
2: I am not a spy. I didn't just get bought. I'm here to tell you truthfully that I want you to live forever.
3: Mm-hmm.
2: Means my life is dedicated for your rule and for your power as a king to continue forever.
1: Mm-hmm.
2: Which is a very important statement.
3: Yeah, and I think it's something that we need to hear, especially when we are in leadership. You know, you defer to your pastor, you defer to your mentors, you defer to the people who are in leadership over you. And sometimes it's as simple as just reminding them verbally, I am on your side.
1: Mm-hmm.
3: You know, a lot of times we think that goes without saying, but I have found, at least in my life and in my time working here, that every now and then it just always helps to come back and say, hey, just I'm on your side. I'm for you.
1: Yeah.
3: And it goes so much further than you think.
1: It does. And it's a good rule of thumb. It's a good practice to not think that anything goes without saying.
3: Yeah, true.
1: Never assume what you can verify.
3: Yeah.
1: Never assume things that you, oh, well, they know that. Go ahead and say it.
3: Oh, yeah. There's been times where
1: you won't go wrong.
3: Yeah. I've been times sitting at the house and I'm just thinking on things that I've got to do, things I got to get done. But then I start thinking God just takes me down the path that we've gone and how much he's grown us. And there'll be times where I'll just text Dr. Shaw and I'll say, hey, I just want to let you know, I'm really grateful for you. And just no matter what happens, I'm always on your side. Never once has he been like, what the heck are you talking about?
1: Why would you send me that?
3: I already thought that. But now, you know, what do you say? It's never. No.
1: Yeah.
3: And so also for you, the people in your life, especially your pastors, especially your spiritual leaders, man, you don't know the burden they've got on their shoulders. Mm-hmm. And hearing verbal support from you, even if it's once a month, once, you know, every couple of months, it makes all the difference in the world.
1: Because we rarely hear the support.
3: Yeah.
1: We rarely hear the people who are for you. You'll always hear from you.
2: That's right.
1: You'll hear from them without question.
3: Yeah.
1: So let your pastor, let your ministry leader know, hey, I'm on your side. I'm in your corner.
3: Right. Especially if you're in Nehemiah's position and this is the person who ultimately is the decider, right?
1: Yeah.
3: He's the one that's going to let you go. Anything that you ever bring to your ministry leaders, you always want to remind them, this is good for us.
1: Yeah.
3: You know, this is good for what we're, or at least I think it is. What do you think?
1: The person who's sitting at home, Dr. Shaw, or who's driving, who's listening to this radio show or this podcast, and who is like, I have heard everything that you're saying. The idea of taking risk, the idea of going out there into the unknown, it goes against everything, every fiber in my being. I hate the idea of risk. I want to know three steps forward. What encouragement would you give to that person?
2: I would say nothing worth doing is without risk. Mm-hmm. Everything requires risk if it is worth doing.
3: That's right.
2: So what is it that is worth doing in your life? What is it that God is saying, I need you to do this? It may be to teach a class. It may be to go to college. It may be to apply for that position. It may be to talk to somebody about the gospel. It may be to invite someone to church. It may be to start a new ministry at church. I don't know. What is it that God is calling you to do? Don't think for a single moment that if it's worth doing, that it's, oh yeah, all the pieces just lined up perfectly. They will not.
3: Yeah. Mm.
2: There will be a risk of failing. In some situations, failing terribly. Mm-hmm. But in those moments, you have to say, if God is with us, who can be against us?
3: That's right.
2: That's exactly what Nehemiah did. He then spoke to the king and he shared with the king what was happening with his people. And the rest is history.
3: Amen.
1: Amen. And that's so helpful for us in thinking about what is required for us to step out and do what God has called us to do. Sometimes it takes risks,
3: right?
1: But know that God has gone before you and God will sustain you in that journey. And trust in those who are on your team. Trust in your pastor, trust in your ministry leader, and trust in those who God has brought alongside you as you head in this journey that God has called you to.
3: It's going
1: to
3: make you a much better leader and you're going to lead with confidence and boldness.
1: That's right. Guys, make sure you join us tomorrow. Same time, same station. We're going to dig further into this concept of Nehemiah as he answers God's call to go rebuild the walls in Jerusalem. Thank you to our sponsors for making today's episode possible. 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
3: That's right. We want to thank all you guys who do support us financially. And we also want to let you know that you can still pre-order your copy of the Robinson Pierpont Byzantine text form. This is the 2026 edition, the New Testament in the original Greek. Link is in the description to pre-order. And it's going to be available on Amazon and pretty much any bookstore you can imagine, as well as clearviewbc.org for regular ordering very, very soon. But you don't have to wait. You can pre-order right now. There's also lots and lots of shows on the Dr. Abadan Shah's channel. That's on YouTube channel. That's iTunes channel. I believe Spotify is getting some channels ready. We're getting all our stuff ported over to Spotify. So stick around. You don't want to miss it.
1: That's right. We love you guys. We'll see you tomorrow on Clearview Today.

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0: 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Middays here starting at 11 o'clock Monday through Friday. It's Town Talk. We also have the local skinny and local news. WIZS Henderson, your community voice. We'll be right back.

0: Good Monday morning. We start your day with areas of patchy fog and some isolated showers. We'll also have mostly cloudy skies and temperatures in the mid to upper 60s. By this afternoon, we'll reach to around 80 degrees with scattered showers and some storms possible, but not a washout the whole day. And then tonight into Tuesday morning, some lingering showers and a brief storm are possible. We'll drop to the upper 60s. More rain Tuesday. Highs reach the low to mid 80s. I'm meteorologist Grant Skinner in the NCN Weather Center.
1: 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We are right here with you. 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

0: MCN News. I'm Mike Rayleigh. U.S. Secretary of State Marco Rubio is in India meeting with leaders. He told reporters that President Trump has been feeling disappointment by NATO's lack of support for the U.S. in the conflict in Iran.
1: In the end, you know, like any alliance, it has to be good for everyone who's involved. It has to be a clear understanding of what the expectations are. And so certainly we'll try to lay the groundwork for that.
0: A suicide bomber detonated explosive-laden vehicle near a railroad track as a passenger train passed through the southwestern Pakistani city of Quetta, killing at least 23 people and wounding over 70 others. 19 people were injured in a stampede at the Atlantic Beach Bike Fest near Myrtle Beach early Sunday morning, according to Horry County Fire and Rescue. Most of the 19 people suffered non-life-threatening injuries. Three were taken to the hospital. This person told WMFB.
2: Most of the event, it was nice, and there were so many of us. For it to turn out as well as it did for so long, I wouldn't have expected that stampede.
0: Authorities are trying to tamp down the risk of a possible explosion or a leak of a damaged chemical tank at a facility in Southern California. A crack found in a tank over the weekend could lower the risk of an explosion and does not appear to be leaking. We have another day of high rip currents today for Memorial Day along our beaches. Be mindful if you plan to hit the waves. Sam Profit is Ocean Rescue Director at Wrightsville Beach and tells WWAY in Wilmington.
3: We have on average anywhere between 300 to 400 rescues a season. And a season for us is roughly Memorial Day through Labor Day.
0: North Carolina is facing major drought problems despite days of much-needed rain in some areas of the state. Assistant State Climatologist Corey Davis.
4: There's an old saying, how do you eat an elephant one bite at a time? And that's how we're looking at these rainfall deficits. That moisture that we got earlier in the month is pretty much gone by now. It has evaporated with that recent warm weather. And over the last week, we have had very little new rainfall.
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0: Good Monday morning. We start your day with areas of patchy fog and some isolated showers. We'll also have mostly cloudy skies and temperatures in the mid to upper 60s. By this afternoon, we'll reach to around 80 degrees with scattered showers and some storms possible, but not a washout the whole day. And then tonight into Tuesday morning, some lingering showers and a brief storm are possible. We'll drop to the upper 60s. More rain Tuesday. Highs reach the low to mid 80s. I'm meteorologist Grant Skinner in the NCN Weather Center.
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0: Good Monday morning. We start your day with areas of patchy fog and some isolated showers. We'll also have mostly cloudy skies and temperatures in the mid to upper 60s. By this afternoon, we'll reach to around 80 degrees with scattered showers and some storms possible, but not a washout the whole day. And then tonight into Tuesday morning, some lingering showers and a brief storm are possible. We'll drop to the upper 60s. More rain Tuesday. Highs reach the low to mid 80s. I'm meteorologist Grant Skinner in the NCN Weather Center.
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4: Well, I never been to Spain, but I kinda like the music.

0: with Iran that isn't subject to ratification by Congress is going, I think, going to be doomed to fail, just like the agreement we're trying to replace, which was the failed agreement by Obama.
1: Secretary of State Marco Rubio's visit to India today highlights efforts to stabilize relations between Washington and New Delhi.
2: Secretary Rubio's four-day trip also includes talks with officials from the Quad Alliance. That alliance includes India, Australia, and Japan. Secretary Rubio's visit underscores India's role as a key partner in countering China's influence in the Indo-Pacific region.
1: As this material crews are still working to determine whether a crack at a Garden Grove, California tank filled with toxic chemicals has helped release pressure, potentially reducing the risk of an explosion. California State Senator Tom Umberg is on the scene.
3: Pressure may be being released right now. Not vapor, but pressure. And that's a good thing, because that may avoid the two concerns that we all had. One was an explosion, the other was a leak of the liquid material vaporizing into a toxic fume, a toxic plume.
1: North Carolina State Highway Patrol is participating in Booze It or Lose It across the state, which Master Trooper Rico Stevens tells WNCT has been successful in removing impaired drivers off the roads and catching people speeding. Failing to get a good night's sleep is more than tough on the body. Novant Health Specialist Jessica Newman tells WGHB.
4: One night's sleep, you have a bad day, but a lot of us are operating out of multiple bad nights of sleep.
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0: Good Monday morning. We start your day with areas of patchy fog and some isolated showers. We'll also have mostly cloudy skies and temperatures in the mid to upper 60s. By this afternoon, we'll reach to around 80 degrees with scattered showers and some storms possible, but not a washout the whole day. And then tonight into Tuesday morning, some lingering showers and a brief storm are possible. We'll drop to the upper 60s. More rain Tuesday. Highs reach the low to mid 80s. I'm meteorologist Grant Skinner in the NCN Weather Center.
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0: Memorial Day is warm and humid. Outside of showers and thunderstorms, temperatures will peak in the upper 70s and lower 80s. Showers and storms will be scattered into the afternoon and evening thanks to a front that's going to be draped just north of the area. Could even see a few leftover showers overnight with temperatures in the mid to upper 60s. That front still hangs around heading into Tuesday. Highs are warmer Tuesday in the low to mid 80s with more afternoon showers and thunderstorms. I'm meteorologist Chris Michaels in the NCN Weather Center.
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0: Memorial Day is warm and humid. Outside of showers and thunderstorms, temperatures will peak in the upper 70s and lower 80s. Showers and storms will be scattered into the afternoon and evening thanks to a front that's going to be draped just north of the area. Could even see a few leftover showers overnight with temperatures in the mid to upper 60s. That front still hangs around heading into Tuesday. Highs are warmer Tuesday in the low to mid 80s with more afternoon showers and thunderstorms. I'm meteorologist Chris Michaels in the NCN Weather Center.
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0: 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And over the last week, we have had very little new rainfall.
1: The Greensboro Police Department is looking for the person who broke into a fast food restaurant, cooked some food, and then stole items before leaving. According to police, the break-in and theft happened around 5 a.m. at the Popeyes on Gate City Boulevard on Thursday. 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

0: Be brave. Be strong. Brave, strong Christians are the ones God has called us to be. 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

difference.

24 little hours from the sun and the flowers where there used to be rain. My yesterday was blue, dear. Today I'm a part of you, dear. 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Since you said you were mine, what a difference a day.

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0: Memorial Day is warm and humid. Outside of showers and thunderstorms, temperatures will peak in the upper 70s and lower 80s. Showers and storms will be scattered into the afternoon and evening thanks to a front that's going to be draped just north of the area. Could even see a few leftover showers overnight with temperatures in the mid to upper 60s. That front still hangs around heading into Tuesday. Highs are warmer Tuesday in the low to mid 80s with more afternoon showers and thunderstorms. I'm meteorologist Chris Michaels in the NCN Weather Center.
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Middays here starting at 11 o'clock Monday through Friday. It's Town Talk. We also have the local skinny and local news. 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

0: NCN News, I'm Alyssa Vale. AP correspondent Rika Ann Garcia reports on growing concern among world leaders about possible Belarusian support for Russia's all-out invasion of Ukraine.
1: Belarus's exiled opposition leader is visiting Kyiv as the Ukrainian capital cleans up after Russia's biggest missile attack of the year. World leaders are keeping a close eye on how much support the Belarusian government is ready to provide for Moscow's all-out invasion of Ukraine. Russia and its ally Belarus held joint nuclear drills, and Ukrainian President Volodymyr Zelensky has increasingly warned in recent days that Belarus could provide a launchpad for Russia to open a new front in northern Ukraine. Some Russian troops enter Ukraine from Belarusian territory in Moscow's invasion in 2022. As concerns grow about a possible Belarusian role, French President Emmanuel Macron has spoken by phone with a Belarusian president. I'm Rika Ann Garcia.
0: President Donald Trump says any agreement with Iran should include a requirement for several additional Muslim-majority countries, such as Saudi Arabia and Turkey, to join the Abraham Accords. The U.S. brokered accords aimed at normalizing relations with Israel were forged during Trump's first term. North Carolina is still facing major drought problems despite days of much-needed rain in some areas of the state. Say assistant climatologist Corey Davis tells Fox 46, the state is getting rain here and there.
2: There's an old saying, how do you eat an elephant one bite at a time? And that's how we're looking at these rainfall deficits. That moisture that we got earlier in the month is pretty much gone by now. It has evaporated with that recent warm

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0: Memorial Day is warm and humid. Outside of showers and thunderstorms, temperatures will peak in the upper 70s and lower 80s. Showers and storms will be scattered into the afternoon and evening thanks to a front that's going to be draped just north of the area. Could even see a few leftover showers overnight with temperatures in the mid to upper 60s. That front still hangs around heading into Tuesday. Highs are warmer Tuesday in the low to mid 80s with more afternoon showers and thunderstorms. I'm meteorologist Chris Michaels in the NCN Weather Center.
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1: I'm hungry. Hey, John, you know what sounds good right now?
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1: Memorial Day is warm and humid. Outside of showers and thunderstorms, temperatures will peak in the upper 70s and lower 80s. Showers and storms will be scattered into the afternoon and evening thanks to a front that's going to be draped just north of the area. Could even see a few leftover showers overnight with temperatures in the mid to upper 60s. That front still hangs around heading into Tuesday. Highs are warmer Tuesday in the low to mid 80s with more afternoon showers and thunderstorms. I'm meteorologist Chris Michaels in the NCN Weather Center.

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1: Be brave, be strong. 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

0: Praise the name of Jesus. Let's all open our Bibles up to the book of James. James chapter 1. James, a servant of God and of the Lord Jesus Christ. He's writing to the 12 tribes. And we read earlier in the service in verse 2, "My brethren, count it all joy when you fall into diverse temptations, knowing this, that the trying of your faith works patience. And let patience have a perfect work, that you may be perfect or mature, entire, wanting nothing," and so forth. But today we want to pick up, at this time, we want to pick up over with verse number 19. Verse 19 says, "Wherefore, my beloved brethren, let every man be swift to hear, slow to speak, and slow to wrath." Heavenly Father, we come before you, thanking you for this precious word, asking you for a strong anointing on this message. May the words of my mouth and the meditation of all of our hearts be acceptable in your sight. You are our Lord and our Redeemer. We look to the precious Holy Spirit for revelation knowledge. Teach, guide, and direct us so we can be successful ministers of the gospel. In Jesus' name, everyone said, amen.
1: Amen.
0: And amen. Remember in John, in the Gospel of John, chapter 10 and verse 10, it says, "The thief, the devil, comes to steal, kill, and destroy. But Jesus said, I have come that you might have life and have it more abundantly." That's God's will for his people. That's God's will for everybody, to have abundant life. A life with no sickness, no disease, no poverty, no anxiety, no strife, no, just everything working out. Amen.

0: and giving God the glory. Yes. That's his desire for us. And a lot of it begins with the words we say, the words we speak. Here in James chapter 1, verse 19 again, Sister Pamela V. Moses is anointed to help us read. Pick up there with verse 19 and go verse by verse, sister. And we'll probably interrupt you or have a comment on most of these verses, okay?
1: Wherefore, my beloved brethren, let every man be swift to hear, slow to speak, and slow to wrath.
0: So think about that. Be swift to hear. Let me hear what you got before I say anything. And slow to speak. And slow to wrath. Wrath is like bringing punishment on someone. Or harsh correction. Verse 20 says,
1: for the wrath of man works not the righteousness of God.
0: If you do me wrong or say something wrong, and I want to lambast you or get back at you evil in an evil way, that's not right with God. It doesn't work what's right with God. God has said, I will take care of those people. Vengeance is mine, I'll repay, says the Lord. The Bible says never repay evil for evil, but contrary-wise, blessing, do good. Always repay evil with good. For the wrath of man works not the righteousness of God. Wherefore,
1: lay apart all filthiness and superfluity of naughtiness, and receive with meekness the engrafted word which is able to save your souls.
0: Okay, now, remember, saving your soul is different than being saved as a Christian. Right?
2: Yes.
0: Saving your soul is different than being saved as a Christian. Remember, you are a spirit, you have a soul, and you live in a body. Three parts. Your spirit gets saved, gets born again. Your soul is your mind, your will, and your emotions. It has to be transformed by renewing of your mind with the Word of God.
2: Yes.
0: So he's saying here, this, receive with meekness the engrafted word which is able to save your souls. This word can penetrate your mind and change it and deliver it and train it and deliver it to think like God thinks, and it's called saving your soul, getting your soul transformed. Okay? Don't be conformed to this world, but be transformed by the renewing of your mind. Romans 12, 2. You might write that down somewhere in your margin there. Romans 12, 2.
2: Yes.
0: See, that's what it is. Romans 12, 2. In fact, I think I'll just do it right now. See, write in your Bible. Have fun. See? Right up sideways and all which ways. Romans 12, verse 2. Be ye transformed by the renewing of your mind. Okay? It'll transform you. That transformation is saving of the soul. The saving of the soul is a process all your lifetime. You keep renewing your mind to be like God and act just like God. Okay? Wherefore, lay apart all filthiness and superfluity of naughtiness. That means an overabundance. Get rid of an overabundance of naughtiness. Don't be a naughty person. And receive with meekness the engrafted word. This word is a word that can be engrafted into you, into your mind, and your spirit. which is able to save your souls. And then once the rest of faith, now that's the rest of faith is the rest of this next verse shows you the rest of faith. Verse 22, sister.
1: But be you doers of the word and not hearers only, deceiving your own selves.
0: So, and that word but could also be the word and. All right. This engrafted word was able to save your souls. And be ye doers of the word, means obey the word. Whatever you see in there to do, you do it. And be not hearers only. So if you hear it and don't do it, you deceive your own selves. Now you have met people like that, that have claimed that they're good Christian people or in church and da-da-da-da-da, but they're not acting like it. They'll act like it during the week. And they're deceived. They think they're okay, but they're not okay. Amen?
2: Yes.
0: Okay, now. They're deceived. Verse 23.
1: For if any be a hearer of the word and not a doer, he is like to a man beholding his natural face in a glass.
0: So he's looking in a mirror. You look at yourself in a mirror. All right, now guess what? When you look in the mirror, you might think, well, I'm just seeing a human being. I got on my clothes, whatever my clothes are, and whatever my hair looks like, and whatever I look like. That's what you see in the natural. But he wants you to look in the mirror and see a mighty warrior standing there. Come on now.
2: Amen.
0: He wants to see a mighty warrior standing there. He wants to see an ambassador for Jesus. He wants to see somebody who's more than a conqueror. Come on now.
1: Amen.
0: He wants to see somebody who has authority over all the devils and demons in the world.
2: Amen.
0: And somebody who's going to take this place by storm.
2: Amen.
1: Yes.
0: And that's what we need to be looking in the mirror and seeing ourselves just like Jesus.
2: Yes.
0: Christians, little Christs.
2: Amen.
0: So when he says, look in the mirror, don't forget who you are. Don't walk away and forget what manner of man you are. Remember we had, was it last week, we put on the full armor of God? One of the recent ones, maybe 2 weeks ago. We had to put on the full armor of God. See yourselves like a mighty warrior armor, with armor on. Have your loins girded about with truth. Have on the breastplate of righteousness. I got my feet shod with the preparation of gospel of peace. Above all, I got a shield of faith where I quench all the fiery darts of the wicked. I put on the helmet of salvation. I know I'm saved. I know I'm going to heaven. No doubt about it. Devil can't talk me out of it. I know I am.
2: Amen.
0: I'm delivered from all devils and demons.
2: Yes.
0: I'm delivered from my old life.
2: Yes.
0: I take the sword of the Spirit, which is the Word of God.
2: Yes.
0: Praying always with all prayer and supplication in the Spirit. And I watch for my other Christian friends. I watch out for them.
2: Yes.
0: And I speak boldly as I ought to speak. That's who I want to see in the mirror.
1: Yes.
0: Amen?
1: Amen.
0: Amen. Amen?
1: Yes.
0: You don't see somebody walking in there, oh, woe is me, oh, my land. Don't tell me it's Monday again. No, you got the wrong picture. Don't look at that. You're looking in the wrong mirror. You look at a winner. I'm a winner and not a loser. Amen?
1: Amen.
0: Come on now.
1: Amen.
0: That's right. That's right. I'm a doer of the word, not a hearer only. Amen?
2: Amen.
0: So, but if you look into the, so it says, if you behold yourself and go your way and straightway you forget what manner of man you were, don't do that. Amen?
1: Amen.
0: All right. What does verse 25 say?
1: But whoso looks into the perfect law of liberty.
0: That's the Bible. Look in the Bible. See what the Bible says you are. Right?
2: Yes.
1: And continues therein.
0: Oh, if you're my disciples, you continue my word day and night. You continue my word, you'll be my disciples indeed, okay? And being?
1: He being not a forgetful hearer, but a doer of the work, this man shall be blessed in his deed.
0: You'll be blessed in your deeds. Hallelujah. That is the truth. That is the truth.
1: Amen.
0: Amen?
1: Yes.
2: Amen.
0: So if any man among you seem to be religious, 26, please.
1: If any man among you seem to be religious and bridles not his tongue, but deceives his own heart, this man's religion is vain.
0: See, we control our tongue. Somebody say, I control my tongue.
1: I control my tongue.
0: Let's go up here. Let's look at verse 19. Say, I am swift to hear.
1: I am swift to hear.
0: I'm slow to speak.
1: I'm slow to speak.
0: And slow to wrath.
1: And slow to wrath.
0: Slow to get angry and lose it. You can get angry, just don't lose it. Don't sin. Give the devil no place. Right? And I bridle my tongue.
1: I bridle my tongue.
0: See? And I avoid disaster.
1: And I avoid disaster.
0: That's exactly right. Now look at chapter 3. Chapter 3, and let's start with verse 2. For in many things we offend all. But now watch this. If any man offend not in word, the same is a mature, a perfect mature man, and is able to bridle the whole body. Bridle the whole body. Isn't that good?
1: Yes.
0: If any man offend not in word, the same as a perfect man and able to also bridle the whole body. Pick up there, sister. Behold.
1: Behold, we put bits in the horses' mouths that they may obey us, and we turn about their whole body. Behold also the ships, which though they be so great and are driven of fierce winds, yet are they turned about with a very small helm wherever the governor listeth.
0: Okay, so a big ship has a rudder, which is the helm. The governor is the captain. That captain can use his big wheel up there, and it turns that rudder. And that rudder, although it may be sizable, but compared to the ship, it's a small thing. Same with our mouths. Our tongue. Compared to our whole body, it's a small thing. But boy, it can start a fire. It can start a fire. All right. Verse 4.
1: Behold also the ships.
0: Wait. And we did 3. Now go to 4. Excuse me. I did say 4. Let's go 5. Go to verse 5.
1: Even so, the tongue is a little member and boasts great things. Behold how great a matter a little fire kindles.
0: A tongue can be like a little fire. Like a little fire. Behold how great a matter a little fire kindleth. If I don't watch my tongue can start a fire. And the tongue is a fire and a world of iniquity. So is the tongue among our members that it defiles the whole body and sets on fire the course of nature, and it is set on fire of hell. If you be around some people that been around people that they got a bad mouth, they like to argue and just negative and negative and negative and everything, nothing's working. You may tell them something good and they got something bad to come back with. Right?
2: Right.
0: I was talking to somebody recently and I made some comment about something I had. I was doing something and they said, well, that's nice. I don't have anything. His tongue. You can have what you say. You say you don't have anything, you're going to perpetuate the fact that you don't have anything. You got to say, my God meets my needs according to his riches and glory by Christ Jesus, because I'm a giver. I'm a tither. I have tither's rights.
2: Amen.
0: My God opens the windows for me. Whatever I need, he supplies.
2: Yes.
0: Whether I see it right now or not, it's coming.
2: Amen. That's right.
0: My God brings it.
3: Yes.
0: See, you got to talk the Bible, talk what God said. The trying of your faith worketh patience. Let patience have her perfect work, that you may be entire, wanting nothing.
2: Yes.
0: Amen?
3: Yes.
0: So we saw here, if we don't offend in word, we are a mature man. We can bridle the whole body with our tongue. Make our body do what's right. Just like a bit in a horse's mouth. A little bit can make that big, great big horse turn here and do there and jump and do this, run and stop and all kinds of stuff, right? And a little rudder on a ship can make the ship go, make a big, big turn and whatever, go all over the world. See? Even so, the tongue is a little member and boasts great things. Behold, how great a matter a little fire kindleth, and the tongue is a fire. That's talking about an uncontrollable tongue, one that's not under control. See, the natural man. Is a fire, a world of iniquity, so is the tongue among our members that it defiles the whole body and sets on fire the course of nature and is set on fire of hell. People, they talk sickness and disease and talk about, oh, how I feel. I like what Dr. Lester Summerall said. I don't ask my body how it feels. I tell my body how it feels.
2: Amen.
3: Yes.
0: We're getting up out of bed. We're going to be fine. Get up. We got work to do. We're going. Well, you know, the world says, you watch these advertisements on TV with they're selling drugs, all these drugs, you know, if you got this Zuma Zuma, you got that, this drug will help you, this drug. Yeah. Oh, I feel so bad. Oh. Don't do that. No. Get up. I'm by the stripes of Jesus. I'm healed and done. If you get up and get moving, and if you feel like you need to take an aspirin, but no big deal. Take it in Jesus' name and keep going.
2: Amen.
0: Amen. Let me tell you, the devil did not come up with the invention of aspirin, or discovery of aspirin. That was not from the devil. Amen?
2: Yes.
0: Now, COVID shots might have been, but but aspirin weren't. Hallelujah.
2: Amen.
0: Don't take COVID shots. Don't take those shots. They're not good. I better ride it out. You hear me? Huh? No, but don't take it anymore. Don't take it anymore. Okay? Don't listen to those doctors. They're crazy. Don't take it. Because they put junk in your system. Don't take them anymore. Okay? You got it? I got all kinds of literature and videos that prove that I'm telling you the truth. It's like deadly poison. Okay. But the tongue, the Bible says here, start with verse 7, sister. This is James 3:7.
1: For every kind of beast and of birds and of serpents and of things in the sea is tamed and has been tamed of mankind. But the tongue can no man tame. It is an unruly evil full of deadly poison.
0: So he said natural man can't do it without God's help. You got to have God's help. Renew your mind with the word of God, the engrafted word. Renew your mind and then you will be, as we said, in verse, where's my slow to speak? Over here in chapter 1, verse 19. Let every man be swift to hear, slow to speak, and slow to wrath. So that's God's desire. But the natural man can't do it. It takes a man with his mind renewed, with God's help, and you say, Lord, help put a guard over my mouth. Help me. And it will.
2: Yes.
0: The Holy Spirit is called your helper. Jesus said, I will give you another comforter, the helper. And he'll lead you into all truth. Guide you to all truth, okay? Okay, so we are at what verse, sister?
3: 9.
0: Verse 9. All right, so about the tongue. The tongue is full of deadly poison, unruly evil. No natural man can tame it. What do we do with the tongue? Verse 9, what does the natural man do?
1: Therewith bless we God, even the Father, and therewith curse we men, which are made after the similitude of God.
0: See, we're made after God's image, and we're cursing people with our tongue. We ought not do that. Out of the same mouth proceeds blessing and cursing. My brethren, my brothers and sisters, these things ought not so to be.
3: Yes.
0: So God is saying, you shouldn't do this. Right?
2: Amen.
0: Now, if it wasn't possible for you not to do it, he wouldn't tell you not to do it. Right?
3: Yes.
0: If he told you to do something you couldn't do, then God would be unfair. But he's not unfair. Can somebody say amen?
2: Amen.
1: Amen.
0: All right, now, everybody should have three sheets, right? You should have, is your ammunition belt full? Lesson number 6. You should have ammunition belt B revised. And you should have the other sheet that says, what does it say? Yeah. Oh, yeah. The most dangerous weapon. Now, Latasha was kind enough to send this to me, and we can put it on a sheet here. We have extra ones if you need one. We've got extras. Give everybody one that needs one. Now, that sheet, the most dangerous weapon, it's got a lot of stuff on it, and it's kind of hard to follow. I mean, you can read it quite, but I took those points on that sheet and put it in your study note. So let's take your study note. If you're doing English, it's a light blue study note. Okay. If it's Spanish, it's light yellow. Okay. We're going to. What is this foundational scripture we've been using in the last several weeks, sister?
1: Death and life are in the power of your tongue.
0: Notice we've added the word your tongue. It says death and life is in the power of the tongue, but we're saying death and life is in the power of your tongue. We want to make it personal. Think about those words. Death and life are in the power of my tongue. Say it with Pastor Pam. Sister Pam. Say death and life.
1: Death and life.
0: Are in the power of my tongue.
1: Are in the power of my tongue.
0: Again, death and life.
1: Death and life.
0: Death and life.
1: Death and life.
0: Are in the power of my tongue.
1: Are in the power of my tongue.
0: I have power.
1: I have power.
0: In my tongue.
1: In my tongue.
0: To speak death.
1: To speak death.
0: Or to speak life.
1: Or to speak life.
0: And God says in the Old Testament, I set before you life and death, blessing and cursing. Choose life.
2: Amen.
0: You don't even have to choose. God tells you what to choose.
2: Amen.
0: You don't even have to be smart enough to figure it out. He figured it out for you. Told you what to do. He knew Tiasha wanted some help.
2: Amen.
0: Somebody say amen.
2: Amen.
0: Okay, so with God's help, which is the help of the Holy Spirit, we can control or tame our tongue. Ephesians 4:29, what did we read last week?
1: Let no corrupt communication proceed out of your mouth.
0: That's what it says on that sheet. Look at it right there in the middle of the top paragraph. Ephesians 4:29. Let no
1: corrupt communication proceed out of your mouth.
0: Here again, you see that it is possible to control your tongue. God would not tell us not to allow corrupt communication if it were not possible. Next. You looked at that sheet, the most dangerous weapon. We saw that. You looked at it, and I just. But and now I'm going to give you all the stuff on the front and back of this sheet. What's on that sheet? So now you won't have to try to find them on that one sheet. But I thought it was a nice sheet to show you. I thought it was a nice. Well, but with the tongue can be dangerous if you don't use it properly. It can be very dangerous. All right. In the natural, if your tongue is not controlled, if it's not speaking in line with God's word, it's very dangerous. A positive, godly word can bring life and encouragement. However, a negative, harsh, ungodly word can bring destruction. One fiery spark can set a forest ablaze. Just one little spark can start a fire. You know, these people that are having the survival programs and they train you how to go out in the wilderness and live in the wilderness, you know. They got several little ways they make fire. Sometimes they use flint. They flint rocks, you know. They do little, make little sparks. Sometimes they got wood pegs and a little string around and they run it back and forth. They make so much friction when that stick turns around. And they put a little small... grass up there, dry grass, and it'll start a little fire. And before long, they got a big roaring campfire. Right? And if you don't watch that fire, you'll burn the whole woods down. I did that once. I burned my dad's backwoods down. I thought the fire was out. It wasn't out. We went to town, came home, and all the neighbors were out there with garden hoses and their shoes all melted when they were putting the forest fire out. Boy, I thought I was going to get really, I thought my dad was going to clobber me. He said, well, there's an axe and there's a bush axe and there's some hatchets. You get out there and clean all that brush out and pile it up to be burned. He put me to work cleaning all that mess up. But he didn't spank me, thank God. You did not want to be spanked by my daddy. I guarantee that. No, sir. I was glad to just get out there and work. Save my behind. Yeah. Oh, praise God. But notice, again, death and life is in the power of the tongue. I don't want to start a fire with my mouth. No. You know, listen, anybody been married, you're married now or been married, you know what it's like. You get in there and you say this and you say that and you got opinion and they got opinion and y'all get going and for long you got a fire going in the house. For long you burn off the kitchen, you burn off the dining room. Burned up half the house. So somebody's got to go outside and cool off. Oh, my. All right. Speaking God's word brings what, sister?
1: Life and health.
0: Read that phrase statement.
1: Speaking God's word brings life and health.
0: Life and health. All right, what does Proverbs 15:4 say?
1: A wholesome tongue is a tree of life.
0: A wholesome tongue is a tree of life. What is Proverbs 16:24?
1: Pleasant words are as an honeycomb, sweet to the soul and health to the bones.
0: Now that's a fact. Pleasant words will be healthy to your bones. Pleasant words. I'm serious. It will affect your bones, your physical bones. Scientists have proven that your words and what you say, the vibration of your words, affect the molecules in physical objects. You don't think so? Ask Jesus when he talked to that fig tree. He spoke to that fig tree and said, nobody eat fruit of you hereafter forever. And those words went right into that fig tree, into the root of it, and it started to die instantly. Your words can affect the physical molecules of natural things. Are you hearing me? You better talk nice to your pets. Talk nice to your flowers. Amen. Talk nice to your car. Don't be saying you own you no good thing. You always conk off on me. You never start good. No, call it talk nice. Talk nice. Talk nice. Talk nice. Talk nice. Talk nice.

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